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5: Northwest Georgia.
6: Hot and humid weather expected through the weekend. A few widely scattered storms possible overnight. A low down to 73. There could be some pop-up storms in the afternoon and evening on Saturday. Otherwise, sunny, hot, humid, 93 the high. Heat index levels to 102. There's a good chance of rain and storms after 2 p.m. Sunday. Otherwise, sunny and hot. Some storms could be strong. Highs in the low 90s. My meteorologist Mark Thibodeau from the Weather Channel.

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3: When the clouds roll in and the rain begins to fall.
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13: Hot and humid weather expected through the weekend. A few widely scattered storms possible overnight. A low down to 73. There could be some pop-up storms in the afternoon and evening on Saturday. Otherwise, sunny, hot, humid, 93 the high. Heat index levels to 102. There's a good chance of rain and storms after 2 p.m. Sunday. Otherwise, sunny and hot. Some storms could be strong. Highs in the low 90s. My meteorologist Mark Thibodeau from the Weather Channel.

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1: Northwest Georgia weather.
3: Hot and humid weather expected through the weekend. A few widely scattered storms possible overnight. A low down to 73. There could be some pop-up storms in the afternoon and evening on Saturday. Otherwise, sunny, hot, humid, 93 the high. Heat index levels to 102. There's a good chance of rain and storms after 2 p.m. Sunday. Otherwise, sunny and hot. Some storms could be strong. Highs in the low 90s. My meteorologist Mark Thibodeau from the Weather Channel.

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7: Hot and humid weather expected through the weekend. A few widely scattered storms possible overnight. A low down to 73. There could be some pop-up storms in the afternoon and evening on Saturday. Otherwise, sunny, hot, humid, 93 the high. Heat index levels to 102. There's a good chance of rain and storms after 2 p.m. Sunday. Otherwise, sunny and hot. Some storms could be strong. Highs in the low 90s. My meteorologist, Mark Thibodeau, from the Weather Channel.

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2: Northwest Georgia weather.
3: Hot and humid weather expected through the weekend. A few widely scattered storms possible overnight. A low down to 73. There could be some pop-up storms in the afternoon and evening on Saturday. Otherwise, sunny, hot, humid, 93 the high. Heat index levels to 102. There's a good chance of rain and storms after 2 p.m. Sunday. Otherwise, sunny and hot. Some storms could be strong. Highs in the low 90s. My meteorologist Mark Thibodeau from the Weather Channel.

I knew I'd see her around. I'd be at some party, she'd show up and I'd be walking out. Or across some parking lot, hiding behind her sister. I'd look up, she'd be at the red light beside me in that white Maxima with a sticker on the back. I'd ask,

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I see them everywhere together. 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
3: When the clouds roll in and the rain begins to fall.
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13: Northwest Georgia weather.
14: Hot and humid weather expected through the weekend. A few widely scattered storms possible overnight. A low down to 73. There could be some pop-up storms in the afternoon and evening on Saturday. Otherwise, sunny, hot, humid, 93 the high, heat index levels to 102. There's a good chance of rain and storms after 2 p.m. Sunday. Otherwise, sunny and hot. Some storms could be strong. Highs in the low 90s. My meteorologist, Mark Thibodeau from the Weather Channel.

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9: Often humid weather expected through the weekend. A few widely scattered storms possible overnight. A low down to 73. There could be some pop-up storms in the afternoon and evening on Saturday. Otherwise, sunny, hot, humid, 93 the high. Heat index levels to 102. There's a good chance of rain and storms after 2 p.m. Sunday. Otherwise, sunny and hot. Some storms could be strong. Highs in the low 90s. I'm meteorologist Mark Thibodeau from the Weather Channel.

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7: Hot and humid weather expected through the weekend. A few widely scattered storms possible overnight. A low down to 73. There could be some pop-up storms in the afternoon and evening on Saturday. Otherwise, sunny, hot, humid, 93 the high. Heat index levels to 102. There's a good chance of rain and storms after 2 p.m. Sunday. Otherwise, sunny and hot. Some storms could be strong. Highs in the low 90s. My meteorologist Mark Thibodeau from the Weather Channel.

out, it'll sit right here on this land. 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
5: Northwest Georgia.
6: Hot and humid weather expected through the weekend. A few widely scattered storms possible overnight. A low down to 73. There could be some pop-up storms in the afternoon and evening on Saturday. Otherwise, sunny, hot, humid, 93 the high. Heat index levels to 102. There's a good chance of rain and storms after 2 p.m. Sunday. Otherwise, sunny and hot. Some storms could be strong. Highs in the low 90s. My meteorologist Mark Thibodeau from the Weather Channel.

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4: Hot and humid weather expected through the weekend. A few widely scattered storms possible overnight. A low down to 73. There could be some pop-up storms in the afternoon and evening on Saturday. Otherwise, sunny, hot, humid, 93 the high. Heat index levels to 102. There's a good chance of rain and storms after 2 p.m. Sunday. Otherwise, sunny and hot. Some storms could be strong. Highs in the low 90s. My meteorologist Mark Thibodeau from the Weather Channel.

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5: Hot and humid weather expected through the weekend. A few widely scattered storms possible overnight. A low down to 73. There could be some pop-up storms in the afternoon and evening on Saturday. Otherwise, sunny, hot, humid, 93 the high. Heat index levels to 102. There's a good chance of rain and storms after 2 p.m. Sunday. Otherwise, sunny and hot. Some storms could be strong. Highs in the low 90s. My meteorologist Mark Thibodeau from the Weather Channel.

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5: Hot and humid weather expected through the weekend. A few widely scattered storms possible overnight. A low down to 73. There could be some pop-up storms in the afternoon and evening on Saturday. Otherwise, sunny, hot, humid, 93 the high. Heat index levels to 102. There's a good chance of rain and storms after 2 p.m. Sunday. Otherwise, sunny and hot. Some storms could be strong. Highs in the low 90s. My meteorologist Mark Thibodeau from the Weather Channel.

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7: Northwest Georgia.
8: Hot and humid weather expected through the weekend. A few widely scattered storms possible overnight. A low down to 73. There could be some pop-up storms in the afternoon and evening on Saturday. Otherwise, sunny, hot, humid, 93 the high. Heat index levels to 102. There's a good chance of rain and storms after 2 p.m. Sunday. Otherwise, sunny and hot. Some storms could be strong. Highs in the low 90s. My meteorologist Mark Thibodeau from the Weather Channel.

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3: Hot and humid weather expected through the weekend. A few widely scattered storms possible overnight. A low down to 73. There could be some pop-up storms in the afternoon and evening on Saturday. Otherwise, sunny, hot, humid, 93 the high. Heat index levels to 102. There's a good chance of rain and storms after 2 p.m. Sunday. Otherwise, sunny and hot. Some storms could be strong. Highs in the low 90s. My meteorologist Mark Thibodeau from the Weather Channel.

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7: Hot and humid weather expected through the weekend. A few widely scattered storms possible overnight. A low down to 73. There could be some pop-up storms in the afternoon and evening on Saturday. Otherwise, sunny, hot, humid, 93 the high. Heat index levels for 102. There's a good chance of rain and storms after 2 p.m. Sunday. Otherwise, sunny and hot. Some storms could be strong. Highs in the low 90s. My meteorologist, Mark Thibodeau, from the Weather Channel.

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5: Hot and humid weather expected through the weekend. A few widely scattered storms possible overnight. A low down to 73. There could be some pop-up storms in the afternoon and evening on Saturday. Otherwise, sunny, hot, humid, 93 the high. Heat index levels to 102. There's a good chance of rain and storms after 2 p.m. Sunday. Otherwise, sunny and hot. Some storms could be strong. Highs in the low 90s. My meteorologist Mark Thibodeau from the Weather Channel.

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5: Northwest Georgia weather.
6: See the potential for a few widely scattered storms as we head through the rest of your Saturday. Some of the storms could have locally heavy rain where they get started. It's going to be a hot day, though, otherwise. A high of 93. Heat index levels could approach 102. Isolated storm tonight, clear otherwise, or low 74. Much better chance of rain and storms on Sunday. Some could be strong and gusty, a high of 92. I'm meteorologist Mark Thibodeau from the Weather Channel.

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5: Northwest Georgia.
6: Hot and humid weekend in front of us. There could be a few widely scattered storms the rest of your Saturday. Otherwise, sunshine, hot conditions, 93 the high. Heat index levels could approach 102. Isolated storm or two this evening, mostly clear overnight, your low 74. And a good chance of rain and thunder on Sunday. Sunny otherwise, afternoon highs back up in the low 90s. Some storms could be strong on Sunday. I'm meteorologist Mark Thibodeau from the Weather Channel.

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1: We'll say thanks to Trevor Fisher, Pam Heap, and Clark Feltman. They have all followed us on our social medias. You can do the same. If you want to be a part of the Bud and Broadway Nation, we are easy to find on Twitter, Instagram, or Facebook. We are at Bud and Broadway.
2: Spell out the word and.
1: Just click follow and you'll be good to go. This is a mess. You got to stay with me on this because you're going to want to make jokes before I get to the science.
2: Okay.
1: So hold your jokes until the end of the science, if you don't mind. Here's what we got. In Virginia, we have two babies that have been born. Mm-hmm. They are first cousins. Scientifically, they are also twin brothers. Hold your jokes.
2: Okay.
1: Right. Go on, chew on your tongue for a minute. Right. We ain't talking about what you think we're talking about here. They are really just cousins, but they have the same DNA because both sets of their parents are identical twins. Twins married twins.
3: Oh, I got you.
1: Twin moms married twin dads.
2: Right.
1: And then they both had babies at the same time. Mm-hmm. So the moms are identical, the dads are identical. So in addition to being cousins, they are genetic brothers. And they are, I've never heard this phrase before in my life, quaternary twins.
2: I've never heard that.
3: Oh, weird.
2: Quaternary?
1: They're not identical, but they look very similar. Mm-hmm. And the doctors say if they did a DNA test on them, it would say that they're siblings, even though they're not. Their parents met in 2017 at a festival for twins, the Twin Festival.
3: Wow.
1: And they got married a year later, and now they all live together in the same house, which has got to be confusing as hell for them babies.
2: Yeah, it is.
1: Can you Mama, no.
2: No.
1: Daddy, no.
2: But the good thing is if you get in trouble, you can always blame it on the other guy, right?
3: Yeah.
4: Wasn't me.
3: Evil though.
1: When I was a teenager, my little sister had a friend that had a twin sister, and a dude married one of the twins, and they had a baby, and then he divorced her and married her twin sister, and they had a baby, and so those kids literally had an uncle daddy, which to this day still hangs me up.
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13: Northwest Georgia weather.
14: See the potential for a few widely scattered storms as we head through the rest of your Saturday. Some of the storms could have locally heavy rain where they get started. It's going to be a hot day, though, otherwise. A high of 93. Heat index levels could approach 102. Isolated storm tonight, clear otherwise, or low 74. Much better chance of rain and storms on Sunday. Some could be strong and gusty, a high of 92. I'm meteorologist Mark Thibodeau from the Weather Channel.

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1: We have talked about this many, many times on the Bud and Broadway show, and that is that there is no fight like a family fight.
2: Oh, yeah.
1: Now, you can fight with strangers all you want, but when you start getting on with your neighbors, or not your neighbors, but your family members, your cousins, your aunts, your uncles, maybe even your grandparents, everybody, because they know what buttons to push.
2: Yeah, they know everything about you.
1: They know where the bodies are buried. They know everything you've ever done, and you can count on it. It's all coming out in the middle of the big family fight. Mm-hmm. And I've never seen one get to this particular level, but there was a family out in San Diego. We don't even know what they were fighting about. Mm-hmm. But the whole family got into a knockdown, drag-out, screaming match, and you are so-and-so, and blah, blah, blah. Well, this one lady, 31 years old, that was in the middle of all this, somehow or another got pushed completely out of the house.
2: Oh.
1: She is now in the yard.
2: Right.
1: And the rest of the family's in the house fighting, and when she tried to go back into the fight, they shut the door and locked it.
2: Oh, dang.
1: We don't want her in here.
2: No, you're out of the ring. You just went over the top rope.
1: You've been DQ'd. Go back to the locker room.
2: Right, yeah.
1: And she wasn't having it. She's like, no.
2: I'm coming back here.
1: All this grievance is not getting aired out without me being a part of it.
2: Right.
1: So she's like, I don't know how I'm going to get back in. The doors are locked. The windows are all closed. Wait a second. Mm-hmm. We have a chimney.
2: Oh, it's good enough for Santa.
1: Oh, yeah.
2: Right?
1: Yeah, is it? Santa's magic.
2: Yeah, and he can make himself a little tiny.
1: He's magic.
2: Yeah,
1: you're not,
2: that's true.
1: Lady.
2: Yeah, that's
1: so
2: true.
1: She somehow or another got herself shimmied up on the roof and climbed up on the chimney and proceeded to crawl head first down the chimney.
2: Head first.
1: I'm coming back down there. I still got things to say to you people.
2: At first, she
1: made it about halfway down before she realized that Santa's magic.
2: Yeah.
1: And
2: there's a flu at the bottom.
1: Now she's stuck in the fireplace, and the family's got to stop yelling because she's now there's a voice coming out. Where's that coming from? Somebody's hollering for help. Oh, my Lord, she's in the chimney.
2: Head first,
1: crawling down the chimney. So they had to call the fire department to come out. It took them an hour to get her out of the chimney. You know, by then, all the blood had rushed to her head.
2: Right.
1: She was all dizzy and stuff.
2: And the first decision you got to make is, which way are we going to go?
1: Yeah.
2: We going to finish the job?
1: Got to pull her up, push her down. I don't know. Just get a ladder up here, boys. All I know is this. We don't know how bad she's injured, but we do know she got some injuries, and we still don't know who won the fight, but hopefully we'll get an update soon.
2: There's a rematch, I think, scheduled.
1: Santa's magic. Don't forget
2: that. Yep.
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3: Fox News, I'm Deborah Valentine. The U.S. launching a seventh day of strikes in Iran, targeting more bridges and collapsing a tower at a key Iranian port.
4: In a plume of smoke and fire, the observation tower at the port of Khabakhar was taken down by U.S. strikes. Central Command says the tower was used by the Revolutionary Guard to track vessels on the Gulf of Oman and coordinate attacks on commercial shipping through the Strait of Hormuz.
3: Fox's Mike Tobin reporting Iran also launched new missile attacks Friday against U.S. allied nations in the Middle East, including Qatar and Kuwait. President Trump is speaking at the FIFA reception hosted at Trump Tower in New York City Friday.
5: I'm proud to report that with more than 6.5 million attendees, this has been by far the most attended tournament in history. And that's the history of all sports.
3: Defending champion Argentina takes on Spain Sunday in the championship. 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
1: Okay, I'm probably going to get in trouble for saying this because every time I say it, I get in trouble. But I don't care because it's just me. This is how I am. I am not one of those people that calls my dog a fur baby. My dog.
2: Yeah, I don't like that.
1: Is a dog.
2: I love my dogs.
1: Is a dog. Mm. He's a dog.
2: Right.
1: He's a dog. And you know what? I love a dog.
2: Me too.
1: I don't have anything against dogs.
2: Big dog guy.
1: But they're not people. And, yeah. And people that treat dogs like people sometimes wear me out a little bit. Mm-hmm. I can take it for a little while.
2: Yeah.
1: But then it just starts driving me nuts. Mm. And here's something new. And listen, if you've done this, what we're about to talk about right here, I'm just going to go ahead and tell you, you're part of what's wrong with the world right now. Because this is too far. This is just there's lines that can't be crossed here. And apparently, pet owners of the world are losing their daggum minds because there's a survey out right now that says that pet owners, and I get this, they're very concerned about what their dogs are eating. I understand that.
2: Dog food is targeted toward people, not dogs. Dogs can't buy it, right?
1: Yeah, right.
2: You want the people to think it's good, right?
1: And I'm not the kind of person that says just feed them whatever. I mean, I get it. If you want to do a little research, that makes perfect sense to me.
2: Right.
1: Make sure that your dog is eating something that is at least going to be semi-good for
2: sure.
1: But here's where I think the line is being crossed. 74% of people say they're going to read a review before giving a product to their pets. I'm cool with that.
2: I like that.
1: That doesn't bother me at all. 29% of people say that, let me give you the other stat first, because that 29% needs some sort of medical assistance.
2: Right.
1: 39% of people say they have actually tasted dog food before feeding it to their animal.
2: Mm.
1: Now, look here. No. No. No.
2: Okay, I will say this.
1: And please don't tell me you did.
2: Not as an adult, but as a kid. I had a dog, and we had the dry dog food, the Purina Chow, you know, just in the nuggets type stuff.
1: Uh-huh.
2: I ate some of that when I was a kid, just to try it.
1: Okay.
2: You know, it wasn't bad.
1: You're a kid.
2: Right, that's what I'm saying.
1: That. I'm talking about grown-ass people.
2: Right, oh, no.
1: Full adults that can vote and everything that are eating dog food because they want to make sure that Fifi's going to like it when they put it in her bowl. Listen to me. Fifi licks her butt when you ain't looking.
2: Yeah.
1: And sometimes when you aren't looking, she'll lick her butt.
2: Sure.
1: She don't care what's in that bowl. She just wants something in that bowl.
2: Right.
1: That's all she cares. Now, the 29% of people that I said needed help say they actually thought the pet's food, that tastes pretty good.
2: No kidding.
1: I mean, no.
2: Wow. Should I tell my mom's story here? Should I? Okay.
1: I think this is an appropriate place.
2: But it's been
1: place,
2: a while.
1: Yes.
2: Okay, so when my mom got hold of it, she talked like this. So she says, I came over to her house one time. She goes, tea. And I go, like, she goes, I got to tell you something that happened. I said, what, Mom? She said, I went to the store and I bought this potted meat. One was chicken, one was fish, and one was shrimp. And I ate one of them. And on crackers, and my friend D came over, and I told her, I said, D, I tried some of this potted meat, and I hated it. You can have the other two. And D goes, Margaret, that's cat food. I said, my mom told me the story on her own self.
1: Yeah, you can't.
2: And I said, well, Mom, was there a picture of a cat on the can? And she goes, a little one. And I go, okay, well, here's what I'm telling you, Mom. If it doesn't matter how big the cat is on the can, if it's a big cat or a little cat, you go down the aisle a little bit farther.
1: Also, they don't make potted shrimp.
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1: So we posted this on the Facebook page yesterday because I was curious if there might be some people out there that wanted something real bad. Mm-hmm. Like, you've been dreaming about it for years, and one of these days when I know I've made it, I'm going to get this.
2: Right.
1: Or, this is what I want to do with my life. Mm-hmm. Or, here's my plans for my future. And then you got it. You got everything you'd wished and prayed and worked and toiled for, only to realize, well, this kind of sucks.
3: Yeah. I really don't play pool, but I got this pool table, right?
4: There you go.
3: We know somebody. He couldn't wait to go out and buy a pool table.
1: Never played a game
3: of
1: pool.
3: How many times did we play pool
1: not
3: table?
1: Not once. Not
3: we
1: one
3: never
1: time.
3: Played on that pool
1: never.
3: Table.
1: Never. It's most. It's, but I got a basement. I got to have a pool table. I got to have me a pool table. Right. Well, I finally got a pool table. Six men died trying to get that pool table into his house,
3: yeah.
1: And he never played one game of pool on
4: that's
1: it.
4: That's hilarious.
1: Insane. Here's the thing. We threw this up and we said, hey, tell us something that you wanted really bad right up until the point where you got it.
3: Right.
1: Because you got to be careful what you wish for.
4: Mm, yeah.
1: And some of these are pretty relatable.
4: I like this one. Yeah. Sherry said, a backyard pool. I always wanted one until I had one. It was a huge pain.
1: I've heard that before. Yeah.
3: My neighbors two doors down got one a summer ago.
1: Yeah.
3: And so I was on my back deck one time sitting when the guy came over to explain to him how to take care of it. I am not kidding. It took an hour and a half. And I listened to the whole thing. Afterwards, I went over to the guy that owned the house and I said, hey, man, I heard that guy telling you how to take care of that pool. He goes, yeah. I said, you know what? About 15 minutes in, if that was me, I would have said, fill up the hole. I am not doing all that. Kidding me?
1: It's a lot of work.
3: Kevin said a ski boat. You would think you would want a ski boat, right?
1: Mm, a lot of people want a boat.
3: You know what?
1: They're
3: expensive. They're too big to keep in the garage, so you got to keep them somewhere else and pay for that, right?
1: Right.
3: And he said it burned $80 in gas in an afternoon, and that's when gas was like a dollar something.
1: Oh, yeah. Yeah. Yeah. Mm-hmm. Yeah. Now that $80, it costs you $400 to take it around the lake twice now.
3: Yeah.
4: They say that the best day of your life is the day you get your boat,
1: mm-hmm.
4: and the second best day of their life is when you sell it.
1: Yep. I've heard that many times. Sean said this, a fridge with a bottom freezer. I hate it every time I open it. I hate digging down into it to find anything. I thought it would be great because I'm short. But I was wrong.
3: Yeah.
1: I had a refrigerator with a bottom freezer in it one time. They are a pain in the butt.
3: You shouldn't have to go to your knees to put ice in your glass.
1: No, that's no good at all.
3: No good.
1: No good.
3: We had one when I was growing up, and it didn't defrost. So we had to take the whole thing out.
1: Oh, no.
3: And then there was a pan underneath, and then the sides were all water. So I was a little kid. My job was to put my finger in the hole while my dad took the pan outside.
4: And then your finger fit.
3: And then put the pan back in, and then we'd melt some more, and I'd put my finger in the hole.
4: I love that.
1: Man, Tracy, you had a weird childhood.
4: Yeah, you did, man. Tracy said a lip piercing. She said, I have nothing against the look or the idea, but I took mine out 11 years ago, and I still have a hole beneath my lip.
3: You got to remember. Oh, no, come on. Yeah. A little piercing.
1: So we're talking about things that you wanted really bad until you got it, and then you thought, maybe not so much. Barbie jumped up and said something I think we can all relate to. Adulthood.
4: Adulthood.
1: Yeah. I wanted to be a grown-up so bad until I was one.
4: Jessica says marriage.
3: Wow. I feel you, Jessica. I feel your pain. You're going to help me with this name.
1: I think it's Yordalese.
3: Okay, Yordalese says an Apple Watch.
1: Interesting.
3: They look really cool, but then it's like, I already got a phone. What am I doing with this watch?
4: I love mine, man.
1: And here's another one. Cody. Now, I'm not sure about one. Cody gave us two answers. Mm-hmm. I'm not sure about one of them, and one of them I disagree with him on. But you know what? It's free country, and he can feel his way if he wants to. Cody said the things that I wanted until I got was a Traeger pellet oven and a Blackstone griddle. Now, I've never used the Traeger pellet oven, but I know people that have them, and there's no gray area. They either love them or they hate them. But the Blackstone griddle was forged in heaven and passed down to us in the hands of the good Lord himself.
4: Yep. Hands, but not the foot, right? Because then that's how you
3: broke your foot.
1: Well, I mean, he handed it to me, and I dropped it on my ankle and broke my ankle. But that wasn't his fault.

0: Yeah, I mean, he had already done his part.
1: Trina says an espresso machine.
2: Oh, yeah. You, like, use it twice.
1: Yeah.
0: Right.
2: Elaine says a man.
1: There you go.
2: I can see that.
0: And along that same train of thought, Karen says the thing that she wanted real bad until she got one was a puppy.
2: Yeah, Karen, they turn into dogs if nobody told you that.
0: Just like a man. Just like a man.
2: Just like a man.
3: 99.5, 92.7, K-Country.
4: When the clouds roll in and the rain begins to fall.
5: There's a dripping in your attic and a puddle in the hall.
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19: 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Northwest Georgia weather.
20: Hot and humid weekend in front of us. There could be a few widely scattered storms the rest of your Saturday. Otherwise, sunshine, hot conditions, 93 the high. Heat index levels could approach 102. Isolated storm or two this evening, mostly clear overnight, your low 74. And a good chance of rain and thunder on Sunday. Sunny otherwise, afternoon highs back up in the low 90s. Some storms could be strong on Sunday. I'm meteorologist Mark Thibodeau from the Weather Channel.

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1: You don't learn anything else from listening to this show. Mm-hmm. Learn this. If you put good out into the world, good is eventually going to come back to you.
2: Yeah, it will.
3: Absolutely.
1: I mean, and sometimes it takes a little while, but if you put good out there, good's going to come back. Now, I can't promise you it's going to be this good.
2: Yeah.
1: But there is a gentleman named Eric Cochran. He lives in Massachusetts, and his son plays guitar. And something went wrong with his son's guitar, and so he took it to a music shop, and that's where he met John Galvin. Now, John Galvin owns the music store, and whatever he had to do to fix the guy's guitar, it was very little.
2: There little mom and pop place.
1: Yeah, there wasn't a whole lot to it. Whatever it was, I don't think he had to put any new parts on it or anything. Okay. But he got it put back together, and so Eric shows back up to pick up the guitar, and the dude said, you know what, man, and I don't charge on that today.
2: Oh, that's nice.
1: That's very cool. Yeah, and Eric was like, no, man, tell me what I owe you. And he goes, well, normally it'd be like $40, but it's not a big deal, dude. Mm-hmm. Just go on, take it. So Eric says to John, tell you what I'm going to do. I'm going to take you up on your kind offer, but I am on my way right now to buy a couple of scratch-off tickets for the lottery.
2: Okay.
1: And if I win $1 million, I'm going to split it with you because you're a good dude. 1 hour later.
2: Here we go.
1: Eric Cochran shows back up in the music store and says, John, you need to lock up. I need you to come with me to the lottery headquarters.
2: Dang.
1: And John was like, what? He said, I won $1 million, and I told you could have half of it, and so you need to come with me so I can give you your money.
2: How about that?
1: 1 hour later. Mm. How about that?
2: Wow.
3: He's going to use some of that money to make sure he plays Stairway to Heaven.
2: Yeah. He better throw in some strings at this point, too.
1: I hope Eric's boy doesn't break that guitar anymore, because I have a feeling John's music store is closed.
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1: Everybody that knows me knows that I'm a glass half full kind of dude.
2: Yeah.
1: I try to look at the positive side of everything, but I'm also a realist, and I firmly believe that no good deed goes unpunished. Mm-hmm. I just believe that. And here's more proof from the beautiful town of St. Louis, Missouri.
3: Here we go.
1: Listen, this guy, bless his heart, he was just trying to do a good thing, although I don't really understand his line of thinking.
2: Right.
1: He was walking down the street, and he heard a commotion, and he looked over, and he saw a bird, probably a mockingbird. Mm-hmm. Sounds like something a mockingbird, because mockingbirds are mean. Mm-hmm. Yeah. A mockingbird was attacking a bat.
2: Oh.
1: So the bat, I don't know, fruit bat, the COVID bat, I don't know what kind of bat it was, but the bird is like, and, you know, attacking the bat.
2: Sure.
1: And so this guy's like, "Don't worry, little bat. I'll save you."
4: Yep. I'll save you.
1: And so he runs over to the bird, and I guess they're on the ground, and he separates them, and he's like, "You're getting your neutral corners."
2: Right.
1: And how did the bat pay him back for saving his life from the horrible attack from the mockingbird?
2: He flittered away and winked at him on his way out.
1: That's exactly what he did right after he bit him on the finger.
2: Uh-uh.
3: Oh, man.
2: Bit by the bat.
1: Yeah.
2: Oh.
1: Yeah, look, I hate an ingrate. Nothing I hate worse than an ingrate.
2: Yeah.
1: And so the bat bites the guy, and now he's got to go to the hospital because he don't know what he's got.
2: Right.
1: I'm assuming, probably right out of the gate, he thought he had COVID. I got bit by a bat. I got it.
2: You got something.
1: So he goes in, and they're like, "No, we don't think you're going to have COVID. However, there's a real possibility you might have the rabies."
2: Yeah.
1: And
3: you don't want rabies shots.
1: No. Mm-hmm. Now, I don't know how they did it. I have no idea how they did it. I think somebody went out there and they said they killed the bat and they took it to the Missouri Public Laboratory to test it. I think somebody just went out there and shot some random bat.
2: I know.
1: I don't know how you went, "Oh, yeah, that's the bat that bit Charlie's finger right there."
2: Yeah, how do you know?
1: That's him.
2: Yeah. Was his name Cleve? Yeah, that's Cleve the bat. Yeah, I remember.
1: They just shot some random bat. And took him in. But that bat tested positive for rabies. So now our good Samaritan, who was just trying to help a little bat get on with his life, got to have shots, and you know, right in the old gut.
3: T-Wall, wasn't you saying that all bats have rabies? I mean, it's not a matter. I mean, right?
1: That's raccoons. All raccoons, raccoons have rabies.
2: No, okay, I said scabies. It's
3: not. I would have just said, "Don't worry about it. I got scabies. I don't want rabies."
1: I don't think there's a shot for that.
3: Exactly.
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4: see the potential for a few widely scattered storms as we head through the rest of your Saturday. Some of the storms could have locally heavy rain where they get started. It's going to be a hot day, though. Otherwise, a high of 93. Heat index levels could approach 102. Isolated storm tonight, clear otherwise, or low 74. Much better chance of rain and storms on Sunday. Some could be strong and gusty, a high of 92. I'm meteorologist Mark Thibodeau from the Weather Channel.

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1: I'm just going to go ahead and apologize now for what's about to happen.
2: Oh, yeah.
1: I'm just going to tell you that when I saw this, the 12-year-old inside of me leapt with joy. Just leapt, he did. He's so excited about this. Because we talk about TikTok challenges all the time. Oh, yeah. Most of them are completely ridiculous.
2: Yeah.
1: This one, I think, is fairly harmless, and it's very funny. Have you heard about the Sprite challenge?
2: I have not.
1: All right. I think we may have to try this, guys. I really do.
2: Okay.
1: Here's the challenge. You drink an entire bottle of Sprite as fast as you can.
2: Mm-hmm.
1: And the goal is to do it without gagging, burping, or throwing up. You shotgun a Sprite.
3: Whoa.
1: Have you ever drank
4: a Sprite? Yeah, it's got the most carbonation in it, right?
1: Yeah, it's super carbonated.
2: Yeah.
1: Well, there were a couple of teenage girls in Australia that decided they were going to do the Sprite challenge, and they're sitting in their car.
2: Mm-hmm.
1: They can't be over 15 or 16, just looking at them. And they're both trying to chug the Sprite, and it just not going well at first. And then there was it sounds like an exorcism took place. Listen to this.
5: I can't do it.
6: My tummy hurts.
4: What?
1: Where did that come from?
2: That come out of her?
1: That's what a Sprite will do to a 14-year-old girl when she drinks it all at one time. Do it again.
2: Man.
1: I think we got to try this, y'all.
4: Yeah. Oh, here we go.
1: I'm telling you, that little 12-year-old is just skipping. I'm so sorry.
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7: Fox News, I'm Paul Stevens. Iran threatening to escalate pressure on the U.S. if strikes continue.
8: According to Reuters, the Iranians ordered the Houthis in Yemen to close the Bab el-Mandab Strait, a critical oil route if the U.S. hits Iran's power infrastructure.
7: Fox's Aisha Hazmi at the White House. Iran accusing the U.S. of hitting civilian targets, something the U.S. is denying. That Canadian wildfire smoke impacting millions across the U.S. Ohio, Republican Senator Bernie Moreno on Fox's The Ingram Angle, targeting the Canadian government.
9: We're going to put sanctions on them. That means holding their assets, making certain that they don't have visas. We're going to put tariffs, as President Trump talked about it, because we have to make certain that the people who are suffering get compensated.
7: The Canadian government, however, pushing back, saying this is partly a climate change issue. 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
1: But somebody screwed this up 14 ways to Sunday.
2: I don't know. I'm wondering if this is going to turn into a really good publicity situation for this company, you think about it. Yeah, because when you were telling me about it, I did a little research on it, and I'm thinking, okay, well, if you want to feel safe, something that they probably didn't have to do, they wound up doing.
1: See, you went a different way than I went with that. Well, let me tell you what happened. I like where you're going with that, Mitch. I was going in a different direction. Here's what happened. There were some people on an airplane. They were headed for America. They were flying on Virgin Atlantic on an Airbus, and they got delayed for almost 3 hours because the plane had to go back to Heathrow Airport, where it waited on the runway while the staff of Virgin Atlantic found an experienced co-pilot.
3: Oh.
1: Because 3 hours into the flight, I don't even know how it took this long for this to bubble up to the top.
3: Right.
2: Well, bad conversations. You know that's how it started.
1: Somebody wasn't talking or something. Mm-hmm. All of a sudden, the pilot realized that his co-pilot, he was still a trainee.
3: Oh.
1: Now, you understand that the co-pilot's job mainly is to just, read the book and do the safety checks and all that kind of stuff. But if something bad happens to the pilot, my man got to take over.
3: That's right.
1: And still a trainee.
3: Yeah, get rid of the co and be the pilot.
1: So the pilot had no option but to turn the plane around and go back to the airport and sit there for 3 hours with a plane full of infuriated passengers waiting for a trained co-pilot to come get on, because first officers have to be qualified pilots. That's a requirement. Now, here's the thing. The guy's been a member of Virgin Atlantic since 2017. That's 5 years, man.
3: He's still not trained?
1: Don't you have to be a pilot before you get that job?
3: Yeah.
1: And he said he was needing his final assessment flight with a training captain, and then he would be in compliance with their policy, and he'd be an official, he'd get his little wings and he'd be good to go. And so I like where you're going with that, Pancake. They could say, we care so much about the safety of our passengers that we were not going to let Kyle, the trainee, take over the plane in case the pilot had a heart attack. Mm-hmm. Now, my thought on that was, why didn't they just name this the assessment flight? I mean, you're already 3 hours into it. You clearly got a trained pilot flying. Get the paperwork ready. I'll sign it when we get there, and this will be done.
2: Absolutely.
1: But instead,
2: had something happen, then the pilot. Been bad.
3: And plus, exactly, they're almost halfway. So turning around and going back.
1: Either way, you still want the same distance.
3: Yeah.
2: Right. You're 100% right. But if you think about it, before you all got your driver's license, were you a good driver? Would you say that you were a decent?
1: Word is, I'm not a good driver now.
2: Oh, okay.
3: I wasn't any better the day after I got
2: right? Okay, very good. That's a great point. Now, when you're a pilot, you're a pilot going into, you have your pilot's license, but you have to be certified for a certain plane, like this Airbus.
1: Right.
2: So he might have been able to fly a 727. He might have not have been qualified to fly this one, even though everything could pretty much be almost the same.
1: Right.
2: He just needed the final test. Right. So, like the guy, when you got your driver's license, you did everything right, and he doesn't pass you off, you can get mad at him because he's not going to let you be a certified driver, much like this. But I think they could turn around and say, hey, listen, we care about you. We knew that everything was fine. Nobody was ever in danger. We care about our passengers.
3: See, so I could never have been that pilot. I would have let it slide, me. Well, I'm going to say, don't tell anybody. I am not going to throw you under this Airbus.
1: But here's the problem, Z.
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1: Not that anybody's ever going to want to look back at the year 2020, I don't think.
2: No,
1: I think maybe
2: they'll just be
1: like when the history books, that whole year just be redacted. just a big black, just scribble it out and move on. We don't even want to talk about it. But if someone does dig into it and they're like, who was the most polarizing figure of the year 2020? And if you think about it, you're probably your first thought's Donald Trump.
2: Mm-hmm. Right, that's what I was going
1: to
2: say.
1: Yeah. I beg to differ.
3: Okay.
1: I think the guy that was the most polarizing man of 2020 was Anthony Fauci.
3: Oh, yeah.
2: Well, and he sparked a lot. Yeah, okay, I can buy into that.
1: There is no middle ground with that man. You either love him and respect him and agree with everything he says, or you think that he is talking out of both sides of his mouth and doesn't have a clue what's going on, which is kind of where I land, because I've watched him, and I am not knocking the man's credentials. He's clearly very well-educated and very smart, but like the rest of us, he knows about as much about COVID as I do.
3: You're making it up as they go.
1: Because he's like me. One day he's like, oh, this is not so bad. And then the next day he's like, oh, we're all dead. Dad, we're just waiting for it. Call the coroner. I mean, remember he's like, oh, you don't wear a mask. Well, now you got to wear a mask. You need to wear two masks. Right. Well, maybe you need to wear three masks. masks aren't him. Anyway, if you don't hate him yet, let me give you another reason. I just found this out. You know, he's in charge of the National Institute of Health, I think is the name of that thing that he runs.
2: Yes, it is. Yes.
1: And they do a lot of research. And apparently, ever since he got that gig, he's been doing a lot of experimentation using animals, which I thought we had completely stopped doing. I mean, I don't know if you heard that story where they got all the beagle puppies and gave them some kind of disease. Mm. And then they cured them of the disease and then put them all down.
3: Wow.
1: Yeah. That's because I guess they didn't have the budget for Puppy Chow. I mean, I don't know. But then there's this. Right in the middle of the coronavirus, they were doing research on HIV in a very particular niche of the population because they decided that for some reason, transgender women have higher rates of HIV and they don't know why.
3: Okay.
1: And so they were like, well, we need to do some research. Well, we're not going to find any transgender women dumb enough to volunteer for this.
3: Right.
1: So what are we going to do? Let's get some monkeys. Well, there's no such thing as a transgender monkey.
3: That you know of.
1: Okay. That I know of. But apparently you can make one. You just take a male monkey and pump him full of female hormones.
2: Which is
1: what they did. And that ain't fair to the monkey. The monkey didn't ask for that.
2: Right. Didn't ask for it at all.
1: At no point did the monkey say, I'd like to use the ladies' room.
3: Right.
1: At no point did he say that.
3: Right.
1: And so Fauci was overseeing this whole thing. And apparently they started running these tests between 400 and 600 rhesus monkeys. $27.5 million was the contract to make the transgender monkeys. We don't know if they got anything out of it or not, but PETA has jumped up, as you know they would have, and said, this is another pointless, wasteful monkey torture experiment.
3: I have a monkey story that kind of dovetails into this. My uncle used to have a monkey named JoJo. So when I got my first radio job for like the first 5 years, I would tell everybody on the air that I had a monkey named JoJo.
1: Lied like a rug.
3: And people would ask me. They would see me. They go, hey, man, how's JoJo doing? And I would tell them how JoJo's doing and whatnot. And so one time we were going to do our show on a billboard. And so I called up the local safari place that was there in Northwest Arkansas. I said, can I borrow a monkey? Because I want to say it's JoJo so people can come by.
1: That's a call that only a DJ

0: And the guy goes, "Hey, T Wall, saw you on the billboard yesterday. Said, thanks for coming by." He goes, "I gotta tell you something about JoJo." And I said, "What's that?" He goes, "I saw JoJo, his girlfriend." I go, "Yeah." He goes, "He's a boy too."
1: Ah! Well, there you go.
0: Yeah, they gave me two male monkeys. I didn't know.
1: JoJo, JoJo.
0: Yeah.
1: I said,
0: I didn't know that.
1: I'm going to have to change his whole decor in his room now.
2: I did not know
1: different.
2: That about JoJo.
0: No, I didn't. Not that there's anything wrong with that.
1: No, there's nothing wrong with that.
2: All I can say is thank God JoJo never met Anthony Fauci.
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13: Hot and humid weekend in front of us. There could be a few widely scattered storms the rest of your Saturday. Otherwise, sunshine, hot conditions, 93 the high. Heat index levels could approach 102. Isolated storm or two this evening, mostly clear overnight, your low 74. And a good chance of rain and thunder on Sunday. Sunny otherwise, afternoon highs back up in the low 90s. Some storms could be strong on Sunday. I'm meteorologist Mark Thibodeau from the Weather Channel.

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1: Listen, I don't know if you're one of those people that, well, America's a terrible place. Well, if you think it is, well, let me tell you something. It ain't as bad as you think it is, and I got proof right here. Hong Kong recently warned people, here, listen, y'all, we got this COVID thing going around, and, you know, animals can get it, too, so we're going to need y'all to quit kissing your pets.
2: Oh.
1: Especially if you have hamsters.
2: Oh, really?
1: Now, I've never had a hamster. Mm-mm. Either one of you ever had a hamster?
2: No.
3: I'm kind of a stepdad to a hamster.
2: Oh, are you?
1: Okay. I've never had a hamster. My kids never even asked for a hamster. So, I mean, we never had a hamster in the house. But apparently in Hong Kong, a lot of people like hamsters. Whatever. I don't care. No big deal. But apparently hamsters can get the Rona.
2: Really?
1: Yeah. And on Tuesday of this week, the people that are running Hong Kong right now, which if you don't know is China. China is kind of in charge of things over there right now. And China's real strict on their COVID
2: stuff. Yeah, they are.
1: We think. According to them, they are. Anyway, I mean, they put a city on lockdown. They'll pop a cap in you if you come outside.
2: Right.
1: They mean you ain't coming outside.
2: Right.
1: So there's a pet store somewhere in Hong Kong that apparently they traced 11 cases of hamster coronavirus.
2: Just 11.
1: Back to this one pet store.
2: Okay.
1: 11. Mm-hmm. Okay. That's an important number. Remember that. Okay. And because of those 11 hamsters, the government of Hong Kong, which is China, has now ordered all hamsters to be put down in Hong Kong.
2: What?
1: Kill them all. Let God
3: kill them all, huh?
1: Yeah. Just no more hamsters. We're killing them all. That's what we're going to do. So they apparently there's like 2,000 hamsters in that particular area of Hong Kong that are all going to have to be put down. They have a zero tolerance policy. And so I don't know what Hong Kong's version of PETA is, but they've jumped up and said, hang on a minute, you can't do this. I'm sure those people will be in jail by the end of the weekend.
2: Right.
1: But, you know, because you can't really tell the Chinese government you can't do stuff because they'll, again, they'll pop a cap in you if you come outside. So if you start getting hamsters in the mail from people you know that live in Hong Kong, hide it. Because they're coming. Because they're trying to escape the great hamster genocide of 2022.
2: That's a lot of hamsters. They're going to probably end up as the number 3 special on the...
3: I think you're right.
1: Wait a minute. Isn't that how this started in the first place?
2: Yeah, I think it is. 99.5,
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1: Y'all know about the monkey wreck?
2: The monkey wreck?
1: Listen, I ain't into conspiracy theories. Y'all know that, but I'm pretty sure that the end has come.
2: Really?
1: I believe the apocalypse is upon us, and it's going to be delivered in the hand of a monkey.
2: Oh, no, not a monkey. You know how much I love a monkey.
1: Listen, let me tell you how the government of the United States of America operates. Mm-hmm. And the next time that someone tells you something crazy like, you know, the government created COVID because that's how they got Trump out of office. If you really think these people are smart enough to create a virus,
2: right?
1: I want you to refer back to what I'm about to tell you, and that'll push that right out of your head.
2: Okay.
1: These people, I don't know how they show up to work with their shoes tied in the morning. So let me just give you a scenario.
2: All right.
1: Let's say that for whatever reason, I don't know what the reason is, you as a government official make the decision, we need to buy 100 macaw monkeys from Africa.
2: Those are the little monkeys.
1: Yeah, we're going to have them shipped over here.
2: Right.
1: And they all got to go into quarantine because they got something.
2: Oh, they do.
1: I don't know what they got.
2: Right.
1: Because they're not telling us what they got, but they got something. So they ship them in on the cargo ship, right? Now, we know immediately these monkeys got to go into quarantine.
2: They're tainted monkeys.
1: So we ship them into a port in New York. Now, where, if you are a government official, is the quarantine facility for the 100 monkeys going
2: to
1: be?
2: Well, I'd put it pretty close to where you're shipping them into.
3: I know what this answer is. Atlanta, right?
1: Well, it should be in the parking lot of the port
2: right,
1: where the monkeys came in.
2: Yeah, just get them off the boat, put them in the thing,
1: and
2: you're
1: good. There should be a big old building that says Monkey Quarantine House.
2: Yeah.
1: Because if they got something when they come in, that's where they need to be.
2: Sure.
1: Right?
3: I'm pretty sure that we had that same sign when we were heading into the studios.
1: It does say that over the back door.
2: But we're not using Ellis Island right now, right?
1: Yeah, well, that would work fine, too. You know what? They could climb up and down the statue, whatever.
3: That would be awesome.
1: Over by themselves where they're not going to hurt nobody.
3: As a matter of fact, think about it. That's now the Planet of the Apes, the end of Planet of the Apes.
2: Yeah, Statue of Liberty there.
3: Charlton Heston saw a Statue of Liberty.
1: Listen, don't be surprised if a monkey shows up on TV talking soon, because I'm telling you, the end is upon us, because the government, in their infinite wisdom, does not have a monkey quarantine house at the port in New York. You know where it is?
2: Uh-uh.
1: It's in daggum Missouri.
2: Oh, Missouri. The middle of the country.
1: So we put the 100 monkeys that have something that got to go into quarantine on an 18-wheeler that I'm guessing belongs to somebody's brother-in-law, D-Wayne, who said, I'm hauling some tires down around St. Louis. I can throw them monkeys on the back and get them there for you for $18 and a six-pack.
2: Got Yosemite Sam mud flaps on it, right?
1: Yes.
2: Back off.
1: It says heaven or hell, turn or burn. Those are the ones.
2: Right.
3: And gas or grass. Going right for free.
1: And D-Wayne makes it all the way to Pennsylvania before he wrecks on the off-ramp.
2: Oh, no.
1: Turns his truck over and spills all the crates into the road. And guess what happened?
2: No, the monkeys got out.
1: All the monkeys got out.
2: Yeah?
1: Like five of the monkeys got out. And people were coming up and like, oh, look at the monkeys in the box. And they're talking to the monkeys. I've seen this movie, y'all. It don't end good.
2: Right?
3: Now, Dustin Hoffman's in it.
1: Now, the CDC immediately starts sending out issue alerts to people.
2: Right.
1: Don't mess with the monkeys. Don't get close to the monkeys. Don't try to catch the monkeys.
2: Don't kiss a monkey.
1: If you see a monkey in Pennsylvania, for God's sake, call the authorities.
2: Right.
1: Don't try to feed it a banana.
2: Mm-hmm.
1: And so they get all the monkeys. They finally got them all.
2: Good,
1: right? But now here's the thing. This is what I'm hearing. A woman went up to one of the crates and looked in the crate, got right up next to it and looked in the crate and saw the
2: monkeys.
1: Yeah. Monkeys. That woman is now sick.
2: Real
1: and,
2: bad sick.
1: And they're treating her for rabies, and she didn't get bit. Now, why are you giving her rabies shots if she didn't get bit?
2: Oh.
1: I don't think they're giving her rabies shots. I think they told her it was rabies shots, and they're giving her the hellfire and brimstone, whatever that monkey's got shot. They're telling people that were first responders on the scene, if you got within 5 feet of a monkey and you get the sniffles, we need to hear from you.
2: No way.
1: And I'm like, bull butter, if you got within 5 feet of the monkey, come on in.
2: Yeah.
1: I mean, I don't know what they got. They hadn't told us what they got, but they spilled the ball over the road in Pennsylvania. I'm telling you, we're all dead. I'm telling you, it's over.
2: If you were in 5 feet of the monkey, they should ship you down where the monkeys are going.
1: No.
2: In Missouri.
1: Missouri doesn't deserve that.
2: Right.
1: They didn't deserve the monkeys in the first place.
2: Yeah, well, we broadcast out of Missouri. Where are they going?
1: I don't care. I want them to go the other direction.
2: Wow.
3: What's up, Missouri? What's up? What's up?
1: What's up, government? Why are you sending those sick monkeys to the middle of the country to be quarantined?
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1: Having grown up and spent my entire life as a member of a Baptist church, when I ran across this thread on the internet, it made me laugh because I've actually heard some of this stuff. The question was someone asked was, what are some of the things that you've heard people whisper during a church service?
2: Now, I don't want to brag, but I think I got you beat on church because I was Catholic, and I went to a Catholic school and a Catholic high school, so we went to church every day.
1: You got me.
2: And then we had to go on Sunday with the family. The only day of the week I didn't go to church until I was grown up was Saturday.
1: Wow.
2: Yeah, every day we out school day by going to Mass.
1: Wow.
2: Yep.
1: And look what a fine, upstanding citizen you turned out
2: to
1: be.
2: See, yeah, rubbed off.
1: Well, we went twice on Sunday and once on Wednesday night, so I'm not quite as good a person as you are, but I'm giving it my best shot.
3: I could see why you switched from wine to beer. That makes a lot of sense.
2: I know, man. I was burnt out.
1: So if you've spent any time at all, I mean, if you've been to church more than 4 or 5 times in your life, I guarantee you, you've heard some of this stuff.
2: Right.
1: And these are just some of the answers. I just went, there was like 10,000 responses to this thread. Wow. I just went through and grabbed a few of them. And one of them's kind of tame, but we've all heard it. Somebody leans over and goes, hey, you got any candy?
2: Oh, yeah.
1: My stomach's growling a little bit on here. Preacher won't stop talking. I need to get some peppermint or something.
2: Right. Somebody whispers, if this goes on much longer, we're not going to be able to get a table at Sizzler.
3: That's why that commercial, the Sizzler commercial, always went, Sizzler.
2: Yeah. Yeah, that's it.
3: That's what it is. Here's one that was overheard. Whose phone is that? I know dang well Jesus don't use Sprint.
2: No way, man.
1: Yeah, Jesus is a Verizon guy.
2: Yeah, oh, yeah.
1: Things that people have overheard whispered in church. Hey, man, you got change for a 5.
2: Yeah.
1: That's pre-plate passing.
2: Yeah.
3: Just wait till the plate comes in.
2: My dad used to tell us this all the time. We are sliding out of here after communion. Just keep on walking. Don't go back to your seat. Keep on walking.
3: This one we all, I know, have heard. Why do they keep letting that woman sing the special?
1: She knows she can't carry a tune in a bucket.
3: Right, absolutely.
1: Jesus don't want to hear that no more.
2: Right.
1: And the final thing that people have heard whispered in church probably more than once, she knows good and well she needs a slip-on if she's going to wear that to God's house.
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4: When the clouds roll in and the rain begins to fall,
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21: Northwest Georgia. See the potential for a few widely scattered storms as we head through the rest of your Saturday. Some of the storms could have locally heavy rain where they get started. It's going to be a hot day, though, otherwise. A high of 93. Heat index levels could approach 102. Isolated storm tonight, clear otherwise, or low 74. Much better chance of rain and storms on Sunday. Some could be strong and gusty, a high of 92. I'm meteorologist Mark Thibodeau from the Weather Channel.

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1: This had to be the most awkward Uber ride in the history of Uber rides. Here's what happened. Let's go to Pittsburgh.
2: Okay.
1: Jen Warden, she drives for Uber as a side hustle, right? Now, she is going viral right now on social media because of what happened on her Uber ride the other night. She has been dating this guy for a few weeks, and she called him up on Friday and said, hey, you want to go do something tonight, hang out or whatever? Mm-hmm. And the man said, no, I'm going to a Penguins game with a buddy.
2: Okay. Yeah.
3: Pittsburgh. Sure.
1: So she said, all right, that's fine. And she said, I'll just do some Uber driving tonight and make a little extra cash.
2: Good idea.
1: She said, I don't have anything else to do. Well, a few hours later, Jen stopped to pick up her next customer, and it was that dude and the woman that he was with.
2: Oh, that's his buddy.
3: Oh,
2: right?
3: Shut up.
1: Oh, yeah. Yeah, right. Now, the way it happened was the woman that he was with booked the Uber.
2: Oh, so she didn't know.
1: So he didn't have any idea.
2: Right.
1: Because, you know, it tells you who your driver's going to be.
2: Yeah.
1: He didn't see that.
3: And the car, everything.
1: Yeah, I'm certain he would have nipped that right in the bud, but he didn't see it. And Jen says that they jumped in the back of the car, and he didn't even realize whose car he was in until their, and I'm quoting now, eyes locked in the rearview mirror.
3: Wow.
2: Yeah, buddy.
1: She said it wasn't even addressed. He didn't say a single word the entire ride.
2: Mm.
1: Took them where they were going. They got out. She said they talked later. He told her the other woman was just a friend.
2: Right.
1: Jen found out a little bit later on that the friend was actually his ex. Now, apparently they hashed this out. He apologized. We don't know if she plans on dating him anymore or not. My guess is no. And I hope at the very least he could have done was giving her a 5-star rating.
2: Yeah.
1: At the very least.
2: Yeah.
1: What a D-bag.
2: Because he's scroobered.
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4: Fox News, I'm Deborah Dallantine. Another round of attacks on Iran by the U.S. targeting Tehran's infrastructure, including the collapse of a tower at a key Iranian port. Fox's Chandler Painter.
5: One of the U.S. targeted an observation tower in the port of Chabahar that CENTCOM says was being used by the Revolutionary Guard to coordinate attacks on commercial shipping through the Strait of Hormuz.
4: The U.S. Central Command says its seventh night of strikes hit surveillance sites, military logistics infrastructure, underground weapons storage, and maritime capabilities. 120 protests across 37 states today against AI data centers.
6: The conservative-backed grassroots group Human First is behind the nationwide day of protest, targeting what it calls unchecked and unwanted expansion of AI data centers.
4: Fox's Jeff Manasso. The protests will focus on the local impacts, including skyrocketing local power bills, massive water consumption, and more. 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
1: If you were a professional comedian, you would know that you never go in the same room and tell the same joke twice.
2: Right.
1: Because it's not going to be as funny the second time. It's just not. Now, you can take that joke and you can go from St. Louis to Kansas City and tell it again, and that's different.
2: Right. Sure.
1: Now, if you apply that same formula to the criminal underworld in America, you would think that as a professional crook, you would know that, all right, I hit that grocery store a few days ago. It was a good take for me. I got a little money out of it.
2: Right.
1: They were easy. Nobody put up a fight. However, I need to go tell that joke somewhere else.
2: Right, yeah.
1: Right?
2: I'm going to the A&P next time.
1: Right, right, exactly.
2: And then
1: I'm going to head to Kroger's,
2: right,
1: and then maybe I might hit a Super Walmart if I get real good at
2: it.
1: You never know. I'm going to kind of build my way up. There's a guy in New Jersey, has a grocery store that was robbed 3 times in 6 days last month by the same dude.
2: Man.
1: And every time he came in, he beat the owner up.
2: Oh, man.
1: Every time.
2: What?
1: 3 times in 6 days. Now, as crazy as this sounds, the dude came back for robbery attempt number 4.
2: I'm back.
1: Now, he's told the same joke 3 times.
2: Yeah.
1: And now he's come back to, let me tell you his joke.
2: Right.
1: So he jumps across the counter the same way he did the other 3 times.
2: That's the way he does
1: that's
2: it.
1: That's his stick, right? And this time, there was a guy named Maurice Johnson in the back of the store. And Mr. Johnson happens to be an off-duty New Jersey police officer.
2: Right.
3: All right.
1: And he came running out from behind the store when the dude jumped over the counter. And he said the reason I was there is I came by to check on the place.
2: Yeah.
1: You know, it had been robbed 3 times in a week.
2: Every other day.
1: I figured I'd probably better just poke my head in and just let them know I'm watching just in case.
3: Now, we are talking Jersey. So, I mean, it could be the guy might not have paid his, you know, his dues for protection. But I'm just going to put that out there.
1: Well, let me tell you something. If he did, I hope he kept the receipt.
2: Yeah. I got it right here. Yeah,
1: you're paying the wrong dude for protection if you're getting hit 4 times in a week by the same dude.
2: Right.
1: I mean, that's not cool at all. So the robber saw the cop and he takes off for the door, right? He gets out the door, but the cop's right behind him, and Maurice jumps on him and tackles him, and then a fellow named Augustin Lopez Jr., who is another New Jersey police officer, came running up and helped him, and the owner's son got in on it, too, and I hope he kicked him.
2: Right.
1: You know, you'd be robbing my daddy.
2: Yeah, man. And beating him up.
1: Now, the guy's name is Travis Neely. He's 34 years old. They charged him with 4 counts of strong-armed robbery and 1 count of resisting arrest. 4 counts of strong-armed robbery on the same dang grocery store. Now, if you've ever watched professional wrestling, especially back in its heyday, you might remember the great Jim Ross.
2: Right.
1: Awesome, probably the best wrestling commentator of all time. He used to say things like,
3: Oklahoma City.
1: Right, and when someone would do a move, and then they would do it again, and they would do it again, and then Hulk Hogan would stop falling, and he would start shaking and beat the crap out of him. JR would go, he went to the well 1 too many times. And that's what this guy did.
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4: 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Brothers utilizes a variety of cameras, including panoramic, large format, and pinhole cameras to capture his images on rare infrared films. This exhibition shows 17 large-scale black and white photographs, several of which will be shown for the first time. 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
1: We were talking yesterday, and Mitch, being the single guy on the show who's in the dating world, was kind enough to help us put this list together, because T-Wall and I have been married a long time, not to each other, and so we haven't had to do this for a while. So what we did was we put together some things that you should never, ever say to your date on a first date.
2: On a first date. I wish you guys would have came up with this before I went on the date and said.
1: Well, I'm sorry about that, because I feel like we probably could have salvaged a couple of second dates for you if we'd have thought this through a little bit.
3: Yeah, because he has like 50 first dates a year.
1: But you know what? The past is in the past, and from this point forward, you'll know what not to say. Because these are date wreckers. If you ask this question on a first date, it's a date wrecker. And I know you're trying to learn stuff, but there's some things you probably don't need to know on a first date. For example, don't ever say this on a first date. Have you told anyone where you are right now? Don't do that. That's not going to end well for you. You don't want to, no matter what the context is, don't ask that question.
2: Never on a first date should you ever bring up, hey, you want to make thousands of dollars each month while being

0: No, smell it again.
1: Maybe if I held it closer to your nose.
0: Yeah.
2: A little bit longer.
3: That's it. Go to sleep. There you go.
0: Yeah.
2: Never say on the first date, hey, are you going to get that removed? Yeah. Never. It throws the date off, trust me.
0: I bet Aaron Neville gets that a lot. Here's another deal breaker. Does this look infected here?
1: Oh,
0: right here.
1: Yeah, no,
2: you don't want to talk.
1: No, that is a third date question right there.
0: The one with the hair grown out of it.
1: Bare minimum third date. How about this one? Never say this on a first date. You know, you look kind of classy, so I supersized the fries for you.
0: Mm,
1: yeah. Don't do that.
2: That's, you took them classy place.
1: Yeah,
2: for sure.
1: Right.
2: Mm. Never on the first date should you say anything along the lines of, oh, lucky for you, you're the same dress size as mama.
1: I don't even know what that means, but yeah, don't say that.
2: No, no. I want to know that.
0: Don't say this. It's not that I don't kiss on the first date. It's just that I left my good teeth at home.
2: That is a turnoff. It's not a good one.
0: We're going to have to wait.
1: Your good teeth, you say.
2: Yeah, right.
1: And the final thing you should never, ever ask on a first date if you're planning on a second date is this. Now, how are we related again?
4: 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More activity on the gold market today. 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What does it mean for consumers?
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14: Hot and humid weekend in front of us. There could be a few widely scattered storms the rest of your Saturday. Otherwise, sunshine, hot conditions, 93 the high. Heat index levels could approach 102. Isolated storm or two this evening, mostly clear overnight, your low 74, and a good chance of rain and thunder on Sunday. Sunny otherwise, afternoon highs back up in the low 90s. Some storms could be strong on Sunday. I'm meteorologist Mark Thibodeau from the Weather Channel.

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1: Well, it is time for us to take our daily trip down to the Sunshine State and see what is going on in the land of Mixed Pancake English.
2: Oh, man, I'm the kingdom down here.
1: Sing along if you know it. Here we go.
3: What's up, Florida? What's up? What's up, Florida? What's up, Florida? Jump on it. Jump on it. Jump on it.
4: Where are we headed, Mr. Broadway?
1: Let's go to St. Petersburg. Beautiful place.
2: Mm-hmm. Yeah, it is.
1: Love St. Petersburg.
2: I believe they were rated number one beaches. That area.
1: Should be. The place is gorgeous down there.
2: It is.
1: Deborah Liebrock lives in St. Pete. And apparently, last weekend, she approached an officer while the officer was sitting in her parked cruiser next to a city park. Now, the officer questioned said that Liebrock was upset that she had been thrown out of the public park for trespassing. She was also very drunk, yelling and cursing at the cop.
5: How are you going to throw me out for trespassing in a public park?
4: Right.
5: You can't trespass in a public park.
1: So the officer said, ma'am, I'm going to need you to stop yelling and walk away from both me and the public park.
4: Back up.
1: Before this turns into something that doesn't...
4: Giving her a way out.
1: Go home.
4: Yeah.
1: Just go home. I'm playing on my phone right now. I don't want to have to cuff you. Go on away. Well, the woman got really mad, and she responded in true Florida fashion by lifting her dress and exposing herself indecently to the officer in the parked car as traffic and pedestrians were going by. Everybody take a look at something I am mighty proud of. Woo-hoo! Trespass on this. She was promptly arrested and booked on a charge of indecent exposure.
4: Right.
1: And on behalf of the arresting officer, who may be about to set a new precedent in law enforcement as she tries to figure out how to charge someone for reverse police brutality. I saw the lady's mugshot, and she might be on to something.
4: Yeah.
1: Because she deserved better than that.
4: Dang.
1: It's not fair at all. We once again ask the burning question.
3: What's up, Florida? What's up? What's up, Florida? What's up, Florida? Jump on it. Jump on it. Jump on it.
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10: Afternoon heating may lead to a few thunderstorms popping up on this Saturday with a high near 92. The heat index close to 103, though, as you add in the humidity. Any rain that does move, it will taper off early this evening. Then a few clouds overnight with a low of 73. Tomorrow, scattered afternoon thunderstorms may develop with a high of 93 to heat index of 104. And a hot Monday with afternoon storms at a high close to 93 degrees. I'm Jeff Maher from the Weather Channel.

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17: Northwest Georgia weather.
18: See the potential for a few widely scattered storms as we head through the rest of your Saturday. Some of the storms could have locally heavy rain where they get started. It's going to be a hot day, though, otherwise. A high of 93. Heat index levels could approach 102. Isolated storm tonight, clear otherwise, or low 74. Much better chance of rain and storms on Sunday. Some could be strong and gusty, a high of 92. I'm meteorologist Mark Thibodeau from the Weather Channel.

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9: Afternoon heating may lead to a few thunderstorms popping up on this Saturday with a high near 92. The heat index close to 103, though, as you add in humidity. Any rain that does move, it will taper off early this evening. Then a few clouds overnight with a low of 73. Tomorrow, scattered afternoon thunderstorms may develop with a high of 93 to heat index of 104. And a hot Monday with afternoon storms at a high close to 93 degrees. I'm Jeff Marr from the Weather Channel.

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9: Afternoon heating may lead to a few thunderstorms popping up on this Saturday with a high near 92. The heat index close to 103, though, as you add in the humidity. Any rain that does move in will taper off early this evening, then a few clouds overnight with a low of 73. Tomorrow, scattered afternoon thunderstorms may develop with a high of 93 to heat index of 104, and a hot Monday with afternoon storms at a high close to 93 degrees. I'm Jeff Marr from the Weather Channel.
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1: When the clouds roll in and the rain begins to fall.
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15: Northwest Georgia weather.
16: Afternoon heating mainly to a few thunderstorms popping up on this Saturday with a high near 92. The heat index close to 103, though, as you add in the humidity. Any rain that does move, it will taper off early this evening. Then a few clouds overnight with a low of 73. Tomorrow, scattered afternoon thunderstorms may develop with a high of 93 to heat index of 104, and a hot Monday with afternoon storms at a high close to 93 degrees. I'm Jeff Marr from the Weather Channel.

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10: Afternoon heating may lead to a few thunderstorms popping up on this Saturday with a high near 92. The heat index close to 103, though, as you add in the humidity. Any rain that does move in will taper off early this evening, then a few clouds overnight with a low of 73. Tomorrow, scattered afternoon thunderstorms may develop with a high of 93 to heat index of 104, and a hot Monday with afternoon storms at a high close to 93 degrees. I'm Jeff Marr from the Weather Channel.
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4: When the clouds roll in and the rain begins to fall.
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14: Northwest Georgia.
15: Temperatures will hover in the low 90s for the rest of this afternoon with a heat index close to 100, and there may be a few showers and thunderstorms to dodge if you're out and about. The rain to dust event will taper off early this evening with a partly cloudy sky overnight and a low of 73. Hot and humid again tomorrow with scattered afternoon thunderstorms at a high of 93, and we'll have the chance for some afternoon storms on Monday with a high near 93. I'm Jeff Marr from the Weather Channel.

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6: Afternoon heating mainly due to a few thunderstorms popping up on this Saturday with a high near 92. The heat index close to 103, though, as you add in the humidity. Any rain that does move, it'll taper off early this evening. Then a few clouds overnight with a low of 73. Tomorrow, scattered afternoon thunderstorms may develop with a high of 93 to heat index of 104. And a hot Monday with afternoon storms at a high close to 93 degrees. I'm Jeff Marr from the Weather Channel.

0: We're cranking up the country music all day long. At work, in the car, or on the front porch. More of today's best country coming up on K-Country. More activity on the gold market today. Prices are going up. What does it mean for consumers?
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12: Temperatures will hover in the low 90s for the rest of this afternoon with a heat index close to 100, and there may be a few showers and thunderstorms to dodge if you're going to be out and about. The rain to dust event will taper off early this evening with a partly cloudy sky overnight and a low of 73. Hot and humid again tomorrow with scattered afternoon thunderstorms and a high of 93. And we'll have the chance for some afternoon storms on Monday with a high near 93. I'm Jeff Marr from the Weather Channel.

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8: Temperatures will hover in the low 90s for the rest of this afternoon with a heat index close to 100, and there may be a few showers and thunderstorms to dodge if you're going to be out and about. The rain that does develop will taper off early this evening with a partly cloudy sky overnight and a low of 73. Hot and humid again tomorrow with scattered afternoon thunderstorms at a high of 93, and we'll have the chance for some afternoon storms on Monday with a high near 93. I'm Jeff Marr from the Weather Channel.

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7: Northwest Georgia weather.
8: Temperatures will hover in the low 90s for the rest of this afternoon with a heat index close to 100, and there may be a few showers and thunderstorms to dodge. If you're going to be out and about, the rain that does develop will taper off early this evening with a partly cloudy sky overnight and a low of 73. Hot and humid again tomorrow with scattered afternoon thunderstorms at a high of 93, and we'll have the chance for some afternoon storms on Monday with a high near 93. I'm Jeff Marr from the Weather Channel.

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8: Northwest Georgia weather.
9: Temperatures will hover in the low 90s for the rest of this afternoon with a heat index close to 100, and there may be a few showers and thunderstorms to dodge if you're going to be out and about. The rain to dust develop will taper off early this evening with a partly cloudy sky overnight and a low of 73. Hot and humid again tomorrow with scattered afternoon thunderstorms at a high of 93, and we'll have the chance for some afternoon storms on Monday with a high near 93. I'm Jeff Marr.

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4: Northwest Georgia weather.
5: Gray shower, thunderstorm possible early, partly cloudy, overnight low 74. Sunday, scattered showers and storms could pop up for the afternoon. Mostly sunny, headed up to 93, heat index 104. Sunday night, still chances for stray to scattered variety showers and storms early, partly cloudy, low 73. And then Monday, scattered showers and storms, mostly sunny, high 93. I'm Jeff Eno from the Weather Channel.

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6: Northwest Georgia.
7: Early on tonight, maybe a stray shower or thunderstorm as we will see partly cloudy skies fall back to 74. Sunday, mostly sunny for the afternoon. Scattered showers and storms possible. 50-50 shot, high 93, heat index 104. Sunday night, we hold on to a chance for those stray to scattered showers and storms, low 73. Chances for some storms Monday. Jeff Eno from the Weather Channel.

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3: When the clouds roll in and the rain begins to fall,
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11: Northwest Georgia weather.
12: Gray shower, thunderstorm possible early, partly cloudy, overnight low 74. Sunday, scattered showers and storms could pop up for the afternoon. Mostly sunny, headed up to 93, heat index 104. Sunday night, still chances for straight to scattered variety showers and storms early, partly cloudy, low 73. And then Monday, scattered showers and storms, mostly sunny, high 93. I'm Jeff Eno from the Weather Channel.

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4: When the clouds roll in and the rain begins to fall,
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12: Northwest Georgia weather.
13: Great shower, thunderstorm possible early, partly cloudy, overnight low 74. Sunday, scattered showers and storms could pop up for the afternoon. Mostly sunny, headed up to 93, heat index 104. Sunday night, still chances for straight of scattered variety showers and storms early, partly cloudy, low 73. And then Monday, scattered showers and storms, mostly sunny, high 93. I'm Jeff Eno from the Weather Channel.

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6: Northwest Georgia weather.
7: Early on tonight, maybe a stray shower or thunderstorm as we will see partly cloudy skies, fall back to 74. Sunday, mostly sunny for the afternoon. Scattered showers and storms possible. 50-50 shot, high 93, heat index 104. Sunday night, we hold on to a chance for those stray to scattered showers and storms, low 73. Chances for some storms Monday. Jeff Eno from the Weather Channel.

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3: Northwest Georgia weather.
4: Call it partly cloudy. Run temperatures back to the mid-70s on Sunday. Scattered showers and storms are possible. Looks like as we move past 2 p.m., that should be when the storms start to fire up. Mostly sunny, 93 the high, heat index 104. Sunday night, straight to scattered variety showers and storms early, partly cloudy, low 73. Straight to scattered storms Monday. Jeff Eno from the Weather Channel.

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10: Northwest Georgia weather.
11: Call it partly cloudy. Run temperatures back to the mid-70s on Sunday. Scattered showers and storms are possible. Looks like as we move past 2 p.m., that should be when the storms start to fire up. Mostly sunny, 93 the high, heat index 104. Sunday night, straight a scattered variety showers and storms early, partly cloudy, low 73. Straight a scattered storms Monday. Jeff Eno from the Weather Channel.

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4: Northwest Georgia weather.
5: Under partly cloudy skies, mid-70s. Sunday, past 2 p.m., scatter showers and storms possible. Mostly sunny and 93. Heat index 104. Sunday night, straight to scattered variety showers and storms. Early, partly cloudy, low 73. And then for Monday, afternoon, straight to scattered showers and storms are possible. Mostly sunny, headed up to 93 for the high. I'm Jeff Eno from the Weather Channel.